0: If you recall, there was a gazette, a law which was forged. It has never passed through the processes as provided by the law. And also the PFIC cannibalized the former Presidential Economic Advisory Council, PEAC, and illegally appropriated offices and instruments of operation. What we discovered was that the office of PEAC was broken and had access to the office. That was how he was able to get inside that office.
1: The ICPC further alleged that Adeyemi created two other fake agencies. Aliyu said forged legal documents were allegedly used to open bank accounts for the agencies.
0: We discovered that there was no any weaknesses were found in the system of the State House and CBN in our own investigation. And also the fake appointment letter of Adeyemi Matthew did not originate from the presidency. And the ICPC discovered that Adeyemi also created two additional fictitious government agencies.
1: The commission has recommended that Adeyemi be prosecuted. It also called for disciplinary action against public officials whose negligence allowed the fake agency to operate.
0: Because our investigation found that some public officers, they failed to do due diligence and they failed to adhere with the standard procedure in their ministries and departments. Then institutional reform has also been recommended, that there is need for institutional reform so that the internal control of the MDAs can be strengthened to block this kind of illegal activity that happened. And
1: well, but even as the ICPC pushes for prosecution, Adeyemi's lawyer Ademola seems to allow his client testify in a public hearing. In a statement, Oyedoku said his client welcomes the House investigation into the PFIPC controversy and is ready to answer questions openly. The lawyer urged the House committee to use its constitutional powers to direct the police to produce Adeyemi before the panel. According to the lawyer, other people involved in the investigation have given their testimonies in public, so Adeyemi should also be allowed to defend himself in the same way. Adeyemi has been in police custody since his arrest in Osun State on July 14, following a court-issued bench warrant after he failed to appear in court. Meanwhile, the African Democratic Congress says President Bola Tinubu's directive ordering the free Osun State bank account has raised concerns about the agency's independence. The opposition party also challenged the president to make public the court order he said the EFCC obtained before freezing the account. According to the ADC, the EFCC had defended its action by saying it acted within its legal powers and had not publicly stated that it secured a court order before the president's directive. Staying with anti-corruption matters now, Osun State Governor Ademola Adeleke has filed a 2 billion naira lawsuit against the Economic and Financial Crimes Commission over the freezing of the state's federal statutory allocation account. The Attorney General of Osun State and the State Accountant General are also listed as plaintiffs in the suit. No hearing date has been fixed. The lawsuit comes shortly after President Bola Tinubu directed the EFCC to approach the court to lift the order freezing the account. The EFCC said it froze the account to stop the alleged movement of public funds being investigated. The agency said it has been investigating the Osun State government since March 2026 over the alleged mismanagement of about 11 billion naira in ecology funds, intervention funds, and FAC allocations. Governor Adeleke, however, described the action as unconstitutional. In the meantime, stakeholders have questioned the constitutional powers of President Bola Tinubu to direct the EFCC to discontinue its investigation into alleged financial misappropriation in Osun State. A Lagos-based political analyst and lawyer, Liberace Oshoma, says the president's directive to the EFCC to also lift the freeze on Osun State's account further confirmed that the agency is not independent of the presidency. Oshoma spoke in an interview with Soyebi Oruware on the implications of the presidential directive halting the investigation and prosecution of the alleged financial irregularities in Osun State.

0: part I find very funny was that also every step taken by the EFCC in respect of the matter should be discontinued. But the president has the power to ask the EFCC to discontinue a matter if truly the allegations were allegations of corruption. Would the EFCC be seen to be kowtowing to the whims and caprices of the president in that regard? So the president cannot. He does not have the power to ask the EFCC what to continue and what to discontinue. Such statement will only lay credence to the fact that, the EFCC had been manipulated by the president.
1: Well, Oshoma also challenged the EFCC to prove its independence by extending similar investigations to other state government, as well as the federal government and its agencies.
0: State government are going to deploy resources, including federal government, to ensure that they win at all costs. EFCC should spread its dragnet. Once elections are approaching like this, accounts should be investigated. Whether APC state, whether PDP, Labour state, or including the federal government, that way EFCC will show truly that they are indeed above board and that they are not being manipulated. Until that is done, even if the opposition is stealing blindly and people see, the moment EFCC come into it, people are going to say, they are stealing, you are pursuing there because they are in opposition.
1: Well, now to River State. One cattle rearer has died while another is unconscious following a crash involving a Mercedes-Benz 4MATIC SUV and a herd of cattle at Eveku Rumodugu along the east-west road in Emoha local government area on Thursday. Eyewitnesses said the cattle were crossing the road when the speeding vehicle struck the rearers and the animals, killing one of the men and about 11 cows. The eyewitnesses also said the occupants of the vehicle, who were reportedly traveling in a convoy, abandoned the damaged vehicle, joined another vehicle in the convoy, and fled the scene. A correspondent reports that police officers from the Emoha division responded to the scene and evacuated the body of the dead person to a mortuary, while the unconscious victim was taken to hospital for treatment. Well, in another development, traffic was brought to a standstill across parts of Obiakpo on Thursday as protesting commercial drivers blocked sections of the Obirikwere flyover and adjoining roads. It forced commuters to trek along distances. Well, the angry drivers also stopped colleagues who continued picking up passengers and ordered passengers out of their vehicles. The disruption affected routes from Choba to Rumokoro, Choba to Zoba, and anti-air road access, while some trailer drivers also parked across sections of the east-west road, making movement difficult for other road users. The protest was sparked by the alleged assault of one of the drivers by suspected task force officials. The protesters claimed the driver was pushed out of his moving vehicle during an attempt to seize it over a ticket-related dispute. They demanded the immediate disbandment of the task force, accusing its members of harassment and unprofessional conduct.
2: They seized the driver vehicle and they pushed the driver down from the vehicle and climbed him, and the guy has major operation beside his body. The guy is in hospital now. That's why we are doing the protest.
3: Every time they attack him, every day, see my hand, if they break my hand, go run. They should leave this Obirikwere. Their hand is too much. They should leave this Obirikwere for us. There's no mess up in this Obirikwere. They will not go and mess up and say, this is the boundary. If you see back for the boundary, they will take up there and hold you and give you charges. And the money they are collecting from us is not even a little money. Money that you cannot even make in a week. Is it a wickedness? The Aboro people who don't want them.
1: Well, also speaking, the chairman of the Rural Transport Employers Association of Nigeria, Choba Eleme Chapel, Success Demidobe, called for the task force to be reconstituted with members drawn from recognized transport unions to ensure professionalism and accountability.
3: All this task force, this conjecture, the work belongs to the union. Let the work should be awarded to union, not to gather some people that say, this person is task force chairman. No, they should call the two gadgeted unions we have in Nigeria. We have National Union, we have Road Transport Employer Association of Nigeria. The two unions should come together and form joint task force to solve this matter.
1: Meanwhile, the Obiakpo Local Government Council has appealed for calm following the protests by commercial drivers at the Obirikwere flyover over an incident involving a tricycle operator. In a statement by the council secretary, Goodluck, said report that the operator died have not been verified, but confirmed that he sustained life-threatening injuries. It said the council chairman has ordered a full investigation and assured that anyone found responsible would face prosecution. The council also urged protesting members of the National Union of Road Transport Workers to clear all road barricades and restore the free flow of traffic while investigations are ongoing. Well, now to security matters. The River State Police Command has arrested five suspected members of a kidnapping syndicate during a coordinated operation in Oyibologo government area of the state. Command's Public Relations Officer, ASP Blessing Agabe, said in a statement that the suspects were arrested by operatives of the Oyibo Divisional Police Station following the directive of the Commissioner of Police, Olumwenga Adeboju. According to the statement, the suspects are 44-year-old Ezekiel Emmanuel, 51-year-old Chukwuma Mbanefu, 65-year-old Nicholas Diala, 49-year-old Ndubisi Uwakwe, and 51-year-old Ifai Nwakwo. Agabe said the suspect confessed during interrogation to their involvement in the kidnapping and admitted taking part in several kidnapping operations in Kunkum Railway, Obama, and Afam communities. She adds that efforts are ongoing to arrest other members of the criminal syndicate. Let's take a quick break now. When we return, a Chek Council begins remodeling of Okehi Court Complex. Do stay with us.
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6: The Electricity Committee of Amato Okehi 2 HA heartily congratulates and sincerely appreciates the Executive Chairman of HA Local Government Area, Honorable Chema Boniface Njoku, for his generosity and kind gesture. Through your intervention, our community, especially the Amakune enclave, has received a new transformer and high-tension transmission poles, leading to the successful restoration of electricity and our reconnection to the national grid. We say a big thank you, sir, for bringing light back to our people. May God continue to bless you with wisdom, strength and good health as you serve the people of Eche. This is signed by Honorable Eugene Wokoba, Chairman, Engineer Amadiriomu Gift Chimezie, Secretary, Comrade Emeka Obi, Treasurer, and the traditional rulers Eze Hyacinth Mwanyamu, Ochimba Amikune, Eze Okere Ezebunwa, Ochimba Umubako, and Eze Ambassador Peter Uwebu JP, Ochimba Okehi 2.
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8: We, the leadership and the entire members of Owame Kalabari as our Kalabari Social Economic Transformation Group, joyfully celebrates and felicitates one of our own, Chief Dr. Ayanate Q, the Crown Prince, on his successful election as Secretary General of the Ijo National Congress, INC. You are a tested and committed Ijo son who has invested time and resources towards the emancipation and development of the Ijo nation. This mandate is a demonstration and testament of trust in your capacity and and meaningful leadership.
9: Please be assured that Owamme Kalabari and the entire Ijaw Nation will give you the needed and desired support
8: as you pursue the interest of the Ijaws. We look forward to working with you to develop Ijaw land and promote peace among our people. And this is signed by Dr. Idimina Wokoma, Convener, Chief Austin Berie Miller, Marion Braid, Chief Jack Lloyd Thomas.

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1: You're welcome back. The chairman of Eche Local Government Area, Chima Boniface Njoku, says the remodeling of the Okehi Judicial Division complex is aimed at improving access to justice and strengthening the administration of justice in the area. Njoku made this known at the flag off of the remodeling of the Judicial Division complex in Okehi on Thursday. He said the project became necessary following years of hardship faced by residents who had to travel to Port Harcourt to access judicial services due to insecurity and the poor state of the court facilities.
2: The decision of this administration to remodel its Okehi Judicial Division complex is driven by the commitment by making justice more accessible to the people of Eche local government. The improved security situation and administration's commitment to infrastructural renewal have made it possible to restore judicial activities within our local government area. Let me assure the judiciary and all government agencies operating within our dear local government of our administration's unwavering commitment to continued partnership in delivering quality services to our people.
1: Njoku said the project will involve the comprehensive renovation of the High Court and Magistrate Court complexes, rehabilitation of residence quarters for judicial officers, construction of security posts, landscaping of the premises, and other supporting infrastructure to create a conducive environment for effective justice delivery. Also speaking, the Chief Judge of River State, Justice Simeon Chibuzor Amadi, represented by the Presiding Judge of the Eche High Court, Justice V.C. Ugochi, commended the Eche local government chairman for supporting the renovation of the Okehi Judicial Division complex. He said the project demonstrates the chairman's commitment to improving court infrastructure and ensuring better access to justice for the people of Eche.
3: I want to thank the Eche Council Chairman and his team for choosing to support the River State Judiciary in giving a facelift to our court infrastructure here in Okehi. The task of embarking on the renovation of this complex signifies the commitment of the Chairman to partnering with the River State Judiciary to ensure continued access to justice by members of this community.
1: Well, in Ikwerre local government area, the chairman, Charles Swoboda, has promised to mediate between the management of the University of Port Harcourt and its host community over issues of illegal structures and alleged land encroachment within the university. Swoboda made the promise when members of the Council of Task Force on Revenue Review, Illegal Structures, Business Concerns and University Investment Limited, University of Port Harcourt, paid him a courtesy and advocacy visit at his office in Shubu. The council chairman said he understands the challenges the university is facing as a result of land encroachment. He assured the delegation of his commitment to fostering peace between the university and its neighboring communities.
4: I will join you people. We'll make sure that all the things are taken care of. We have led this to linger legal department. Please advise the university to learn how to go to court to fight for those things. So if you don't, well, you never get it. So please, I want to say that I will take up that one with the community first before taking action. That's my style. I'll call the community and tell them this is what the university has asked for. People should make a decision before I will come in as a local government. And also tell the university, you decide. Decide what you want to do. Whatever you have decided, give it to us. We will

0: After reviewing the committee's report, he advised applicants who were unable to present their equivalent local government identification later during the verification exercise to obtain the document before the commencement of bursary payments.
1: Today, we have successfully submitted our reports on the verification of undergraduate students of Ikwerre Local Government's bursary scheme, which chairman have promised to commence payment anytime soon. And we have also advised chairman that considering the number of persons that chairman should pay in badges, which I'm sure possibly in few days' time, chairman will start with River State University. In the course of the exercise, those who had issues, who advised them on what to do, those who don't have an education letter, we also told them to go back and register for the identification letter.
0: Now to Ikwerre Local Government Area, the Council Chairman Chima Boniface Njoku says his administration will continue to roll out more projects and programs to improve the lives of the people. Njoku said this on Thursday when he formally received a special award of excellence presented to him by the Nigerian Association of Women Journalists. He dedicated the award to HA people for their support and also commended staff of the council for their sacrifices, dedication and teamwork. He said the collective efforts have earned the council several prestigious awards under his administration. The chairman also paid glowing tributes to the 10th HA Legislative Assembly for its support and political stakeholders in HA for their encouragement and commitment to the success of his administration. He further thanked the FCT Minister Nyesom Wike for giving him the opportunity to serve the people of HA.
2: The only thing they owe this administration is to pray, and I will never let them down. I must do more. To whom much is given, much is expected. Let me thank my family and dedicate this award to the entire HA local government. Also to my team for supporting this achievement. But most importantly, let me thank our able leader who gave me this opportunity to showcase my destiny, Chief Barrister Iyemwike. Sir, I'm very grateful to you. All of us, we are praying for you. You will live longer.
3: Amen.
2: There shall be no loss upon your family.
0: The award was handed over to a chair council chairman by the head of the local government administration, Buchi Ezebunwon Amadi, who led a six-member delegation that represented the chairman at the award ceremony in Abuja. He congratulated the chairman and assured him of the continued support and cooperation of council staff. Some environmentalists have expressed different views on the level of progress recorded in the Ogoni cleanup exercise 15 years after the hydrocarbon pollution remediation project was established to implement the exercise. The convener of Ogoni Environmental Watch, Steven Degbara, believes HyPrep has made noticeable progress in addressing some of the environmental challenges facing Ogoni communities. Degbara spoke with correspondent Suibi Oruwari.
4: Our environment has been destroyed for a longer period of time. Our ecosystem has been destroyed for a longer period of time. Our livelihoods have been destroyed for a longer period of time. And you would not expect that it will take a tip of the iceberg to just turn things around. Rather than criticize so much, whereas we do, it is also to put them on their toes to know that the people are really expectant of these deliverables to their doorstep. But I also advise that the people should manage their expectations.
0: Also speaking, environmental rights activist Meshack Uyi said HyPrep has recorded significant progress in the cleanup exercise, even though it has not yet fully accomplished its objectives.
4: What we have seen so far, the HyPrep is on track. They are doing what they are supposed to do. The building blocks are already in place. We've seen a lot of environment that is being remediated. We have seen structures that are bringing up, seeing some
5: 15 years after, is it the best we could have gotten? No. There have been remarkable changes. Yes, commendations, thematic areas made in the UNEP report. You will see that HyPrep as a project office has actually made significant progress. I am saying this because I am a member of a team that are independently monitoring the cleanup being carried out by HyPrep.
0: However, an associate professor of geography and environmental management, Mike Ogoro, holds a different view. He questioned why the cleanup exercise has yet to produce substantial environmental improvements, particularly in removing pollution from many parts of Ogoni land.
6: Looking at what they should have come to solve, the mandate, not politics. If it has worked, they would have transferred that same idea. Up to now, people are still doing research on bioremediation and other means of doing cleanup. That system should give us a working system, cost-efficient system, environmental-friendly system. They are supposed to practically remove the pollutants, except it's not within their mandate. But if it is, we should have seen the results and replicated it.
0: The presidential candidate of the ADC, Atiku Abubakar,

0: has raised concerns over what he described as a suspicious and unauthorized payment into one of his private bank accounts. In a statement issued on Friday by his senior special assistant in public communication, Frank Shwaibu, Atiku said the transfer originated from an individual or entity unknown to him and carried the narration contribution electioneering campaign. The statement said neither Atiku nor his campaign solicited, authorized, or had any knowledge of the payment. The former vice president said the account was strictly private and his details were not in the public domain, raising concerns about how the information could have been obtained. And from the international scene, we'll take a short break. When we return, we'll conclude with the news. Stay with us.
1: The Electricity Committee of Amato Okehitu Eche heartily congratulates and sincerely appreciates the Executive Chairman of Eche Local Government Area, Honorable Chema Boniface Njoko, for his generosity and kind gesture. Through your intervention, our community, especially the Amakune enclave, has received a new transformer and high-tension transmission poles, leading to the successful restoration of electricity and our reconnection to the national grid. We say a big thank you, sir, for bringing light back to our people. May God continue to bless you with wisdom, strength and good health as you serve the people of Eche. This is signed by Honorable Eugene Wokoba, Chairman, NGA Amajiriongo Gift Chimezie, Secretary, Comrade Emeka Obi, Treasurer, and the traditional rulers Eze Hyacinth Wanyamu, Ochimba Amikune, Eze Okere Ezebuwa, Ochimba Umubako, and Eze Ambassador Peter Uwebu JP, Ochimba Okehitu.
0: And from the international scene, at least 7 people have been killed and 23 others injured after a 14-year-old boy opened fire at his home and school on the outskirts of Thailand's capital, Bangkok. Thai Prime Minister Anutin Chamvirakul told reporters that the gunman, a student at the Des Sirin School in Nottaburi, killed his grandparents and 5 teachers before taking his own life. He said the attacker still had more than 30 bullets left when he turned the gun on himself. Authorities said 9 of the injured people remain in a critical condition. And that's our package on the news this evening. You heard that a protest by commercial drivers in Ubiakwo local government area over the assault of one of their members has now entered its second day. We told you that the National Orientation Agency in River State has condemned the one-chance robbery syndicate in Port Harcourt. We also reported but the Federal Safety Corps has admitted issuing government number plates to vehicles linked to alleged fake agency. And on the firing scene, 7 people have been killed and 23 others injured after a 14-year-old boy opened fire in a home and school in Thailand. That's the news as edited by Onyeka Chinwosu. The Region News team sent an SMS or WhatsApp message to 0808-721-7215. I am OK Onwu Bonu. Good evening. And many thanks for listening.

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3: Every generation is remembered by the voices that refuse to be silent. The ones who dared to stand, to question, to challenge. Because history has never belonged to those who simply agreed. It belongs to those who said, I beg to differ. Welcome to the stage where ideas clash, where logic becomes power, and where every argument has the potential to shape tomorrow. This is more than a debate. It's courage in conversation. It's intellect in motion. It is the birthplace of tomorrow's leaders. August 10 at 3 p.m., Lagos, Abuja, and Port Harcourt will come alive for the national finals of the I Beg to Differ Secondary Schools Debate Tournament. The War of Words begins at 3 p.m. on August 10. One podium, countless perspective, one opportunity to be heard. The question is not whether your voice matters. The question is, will the world remember what you had to say? I beg to differ. The Tournament of Champions.
4: 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Payment is to be made into NECO Treasury Single Account, TSA, through the following options: ATM card, internet banking, USSD. The examination shall be dual mode, comprising hybrid computer-based examination, CBE, and open and pen and paper examination, PPE. 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Candidates should note that there will be biometric verification. The closing date is Monday, 26 October 2026 by 12 midnight. 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Professor Dan Tani Ibrahim Wushishi, Registrar/Chief Executive, Announcer.
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4: Hey, I'm new in town and wondering if you can help me find the latest hits in tennis. 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
5: An incredible shot by LeBron James.
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5: De Bruyne.
6: Worry no further. You've turned to the right street.
5: Oh, yes! Amazon now beginning to come through. Toby Amazon, look at the clock. I cannot believe it. She's done it again. Two world records in one night. Hamilton and Verstappen, and this time Verstappen and Hamilton have crashed out, and they are both out.
6: All the action from all the top sports on 92.3 Nigeria Info.

0: Oh well, the draw for the opening weekend of Nigerian Premier Football League is upon us, as we have derbies in as early as the first few match days. Meanwhile, it's end of the road for Propel, the broadcast partners, and the MPFL, as the annual general meeting is hotting up in the city of Ibadan. Meanwhile, how did Yon Diomande become Africa's most expensive signing after his £125 million move from RB Leipzig to Real Madrid? That's a big question that seeks unraveling for a player who just scored about 12 goals in the Bundesliga last season and just two seasons at the top flights of European football. How did he attract a club as big as Madrid with not really doing much at the end of the day? Is it assets or it's talent the problem here, as we look at things from the perspective of Nigerian players and those who have covered themselves in glory? And not forgetting the ever-exciting transfer gossip, yeah, where Bradley Barcola, Liverpool, are in talks with Paris Saint-Germain, as Manchester United are told that Lewis Hall is not for sale. Newcastle holding their ground, as we hear that the captain, Bruno Guimaraes, is set for medical with Arsenal Football Club. And once again, good evening to you and many thanks for joining us. It's Extra Time right here on Nigeria's number one talk news and sport radio station, 92.3 Nigeria Info. My name is Eval Edu and I'm the midfield maestro, and I welcome you all to the show. Never alone. I've got my partner always on my side, or by my side, especially during the course of the FIFA World Cup. He's here with me, Christian Onyemechi. Christian, good evening to you and welcome.
1: Yeah, good evening, Eval, and good evening, everyone.
0: All right, so together, Christian and I will be here till about 10 p.m. on the DOT, making sure that we x-ray, bisect, and dissect all the topical issues right there in the world of sports. And this is just to let you know that I think the first part of this show will not go as planned, right? Because we are expecting our guests. Our guest is having an interstate journey right now. So hopefully, whenever he reaches the studio, he will always have his time, right, to speak to us. Hopefully, he does that before 10 p.m. today. So we wish him safe journey, or journey message, wherever he's traveling from. Hopefully, he joins us early enough. But let's begin the show tonight. All right, we have the Nigerian Premier Football League. It's quite exciting, as the annual general meeting, which is a meeting that has to do with club chairmen, club owners, football stakeholders, and the MPFL board, as well as representatives from the Nigerian Football Federation. It's a high-stake stakeholders meeting that comes up before the start of every new season or campaign. In that meeting, there are deliberations. They review the previous season, and also have opportunity to trash out some of the things that did not go well or things that went well, and what could be implemented to have a good Nigerian Premier Football League campaign. All right. So that meeting went on earlier today, in Ibadan, the capital of Oyo State. The meeting went on today, although we've not heard the last of that meeting, but I've seen snippets, I've seen excerpts from that particular meeting, where Gbenga Elegbeleye, the chairman of the MPFL board, stated categorically that the partnership between Propel and the MPFL board has ended after Propel couldn't keep up to some obligations, right? Recall, Propel were the AI-powered camera or broadcast partners of the Nigerian Premier Football League. The broadcast was more like a unidirectional kind of picture quality. So the mount the camera is, if it's facing left till end of the game, is facing left. If it's facing right till end of the game, is facing right. So there was no opportunity to pan to the left, pan to the right, interact with the crowd, back to the referees on close-up shots, and so on and so forth. We had that lacking with Propel Sports. But that partnership has come to an end, as vehemently stated by Gbenga Elegbeleye in the excerpts in the video I saw circulating on social media earlier in the day. But let's talk about this one, because the draw for the start of the season has begun. has been done, and the first game of the season is billed for Friday, the 28th of August 2026. That will be the start date of an Nigerian Premier Football League. And guess what? The MPFL has confirmed that Shooting Stars of Ibadan and Inter Lagos will be the opening match of the 2026-27 Nigerian Premier Football League season. The remaining nine matches have been slated for the 30th day of August 2026. So, the game will see the Oluyole Warriors of Ibadan. We finished 10 on the log last season to secure a place on the continent. For the first time in 27 years, they'll face league debutants Inter Lagos in a local Southwest derby at the Lincoln Salami Stadium on Friday, August 28th. In the other match day one fixtures confirmed by the Nigerian Premier Football League body, defending champions Enugu Rangers will begin their title defense with a date with Katsina United in Enugu, while last season's runner-up Rivers United will also host Play 2 United right here in the city of Port Harcourt. So, for the opening weekend of matches, let's take a look at those fixtures, right? The fixtures, like I did say earlier, Shooting Stars of Ibadan up against Inter Lagos in the opening game of the season. Meanwhile, you know, two other matches to be played in the weekend, opening weekend of the season. We have Ikorodu City, the finished fourth in the MPFL last time. They take on Renchas Bees of Kaduna. Yeah, Renchas Bees used to be a darling in the 1970s and 80s. In fact, they had an Argentine coach back in the days called Dominguez. So they are back to the Nigerian Premier Football League after almost about three decades of absence. We'll also have Abia Warriors versus Kun Khalifa. But for the Kun Khalifa side, there is a bit of a comma to read, because I saw a statement officially published by the MPFL handle on X stating that they have put out the club for sale. So interested parties should come out and, you know, buy the club. Meanwhile, a video letter surfaced. The video made by the chairman of the club, Rita Amefula, now saying that disregard all you've seen on social media when we saw a letter by the CEO himself saying the club is up for sale. So they have come again. That was how they said they've withdrawn from the Premier League last season, only for him to debunk it that that's just social media drama when it came from the official handle. But I know we'll try and get to the root of this matter with the Kun Khalifa side, maybe during the course of the week, when the week starts, maybe Monday or Tuesday, we'll get the CEO of the team on the microphone. So to the fixtures of the MPFL on opening weekend, Bendel Insurance will be up against Warri Wolves. Barau FC will take on Nasarawa United in Kano, while we'll have Niger Tornadoes in Mina. Slowing down with Ayimba International, Rivers United versus Play 2 United. Doma United will trade tackles with Sporting Lagos in Gombe. Yeah, Doma plays in Gombe. While we'll have Enugu Rangers, the champions, up against Katsina United, and Kwa United versus Kano Pillars to wrap things up for us in the opening weekend of the Nigerian Premier Football League. So new boys in this new league, in the new season, are Renchas Bees of Kaduna, as well as Doma United and Inter Lagos, as well as who's coming again? Inter Lagos, Doma United, and who else? Barau were there last season. I mean, the four sides were promoted. Four sides promoted.
1: Rangers Bees. Inter Lagos.
0: Who else again got Doma promoted? United. Doma United. I'm trying to look at the fourth side that got promoted. They played last season. Did Warri Wolves? Didn't they get relegated last season? Okay, I sort that out, by the way. All right, so the league starts August 28th, Friday. We'll see a showdown between Shooting Stars of Ibadan and the new side, Inter Lagos, will be making their debut in the MPFL. Excited for the return of the MPFL this season?
2: I'm excited generally for the return of club football, and that's something we expect as we draw closer to the, well, it's still far anyway, but as we draw close to the end of August, we all know club football is going to be resuming, and I think it's only, you know, normal and expected that even in a league as the Nigerian Premier Football, the club football resumes. I mean, the annual general meeting held, and just like the chairman of the MPFL, Benga Elegbele, you know, spoke, emphasis was on things like commercial growth, improved broadcasting, infrastructure upgrades, and preserving the integrity of the league. You see these things and they keep you optimistic about the coming season, but I look at it and it's, I think it's the convention of the MPFL. So the annual general meeting is held every, you know, pre-season, that's before the start of the league season itself. And when you look at it, it gives you the feel like, well, it's meant to tackle the woes of the previous season. And in the end, I think it's just about hope that indeed there are implementations. The emphasis is on trying to get the league back on TV. Penalties and, you know, frowning at any form of match fixing and poor officiating thereabouts, which are not some things that I think were only the issues of the MPFL last season. I think they have become almost like a seasonal problem for the MPFL. So if there is enough implementation of, you know, the plans against it, and then for those that are for, you know, the progress of the MPFL, that is quite implemented, I think then it can be termed a welcome development, because at this point in time, if we have a proper review of the MPFL, you look at the fact that apparently we're going back and forth. You know, there's an extent to which it can progress and retrogress that you think it's counted as success, but I think it's a question mark at this point in time for the MPFL. You know, some of the things we tackle now are things that we have tackled before and then they resurfaced. It's now a question of whether or not the measures that we implemented before were able to actually, you know, mitigate the issues. But just like I said, you go with the plans for the MPFL, it keeps you optimistic, but the question mark is on the implementation. And if it happens well, if we have a league that's worthy of, you know, beyond followership but worthy of accolades, then I think we can now say yes, the annual general meeting was a success. But for now, I think it's mere convention. And onto the fixtures that for this, you know, opening part of the season, just like you said, Shooting Stars are playing first against Inter Lagos. I can remember Inter Lagos, I think at some point I joined the design challenge, that should be last year or 2 years ago, for the Inter Lagos side, and it's commendable. I think these Lagos based teams actually give credit to some way, somehow, how Lagos looks like the actual treasure base, if I should say. I know it's not their slogan, but they are now looking like the treasure base. How fast the clubs come onto the scene, how fast their followerships increase, how fast, you know, they come. It's beyond just maybe a breakthrough season or a club just surfacing. Look at Ikorodu City in the MPFL. Next up, they are challenging for the league title, having some of the accolades of one of the best goal scoring sides in the league, even if they didn't, you know, win the league title. But lots of positive things to look at for Sporting Lagos, for the Ikorodu City side.
0: Yeah.
2: Now, of course, Sporting Lagos didn't really, you know, follow in the path of Ikorodu City.
0: And they're back. I think that was the fourth team I was missing. You know, they went on relegation and have returned to the Nigerian Premier Football.
2: They didn't really look like the team that were like Ikorodu City, you know. Same way Ikorodu City were able to retain their stance and then still, you know, look like a club that could catch the eye. But, I mean, they are here and now it's Inter Lagos, you know. So, Lagos have been doing well in some of these clubs that have come in, whether it's private or, you know, government-owned. But then Shooting Stars against Inter Lagos on Friday, August 28th, is the league opener. From then, you have some of the conventional league fixtures, as we've seen. Rangers, Katsina, Niger Tornadoes, Enyimba, Rivers United, Plateau United. Those are two sides who have been top in recent years. But Rivers have, you know, remained a bit more top than Plateau United. Quarra against Kano. Then Ikorodu City now get to play one of the newcomers in Rangers Bees. And Abia Warriors against Kun Khalifat. So it's pretty much MPFL returning back and just the stuff we expect. So beyond the MPFL, it's now about our representatives on the continent and the sort of teams they are meant to face. So that has been the biggest problem for Nigerian sides. This time, I know there are little issues we have to fix concerning the league, but continentally too, it looks like the issues are bigger, you know, for the Nigerian-based side. So, I think against what was occurring in previous season, struggling to come up with dates, and there is a particular, you know, focus on trying to maintain a steady league calendar from August to May, as it happens in Europe. That's also something the chairman spoke about. And I think the only issue we had was starting the league, having a date release for the league starting. That was either last season or two seasons ago. But now, 28, hopefully it is, and the league will be on the way.
0: All right, so bit of signs of improvement, you want to say, because for the last two seasons, we've not had a stop and start kind of league. We've had a league that has run smoothly. The start date was a start date, and that's something to really applaud, having come from where we were to where we're currently heading. So the league starts officially on Friday, 28th day of August, with the game between Shooting Stars of Ibadan and Inter Lagos. And that game we played at the Lekan Salami Stadium. Meanwhile, you know, there were talks that the MPFL has acquired a new sponsor that want to pump in a whopping $7.5 million as their flagship sponsor. Well, it's not confirmed yet, from except I've gotten from from the venue of the AGM. We've not seen any video or any post confirming that particular talk, but again, we'll look into that and see exactly how valuable the MPFL is at $7.5 million, if it's even overvalued or undervalued at this point in time. Stay with us, we'll be right back.
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6: 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We are back.
7: What is pain? My own father, a man I idolized for my entire life. He doesn't speak to me. We haven't spoken for years.
8: It's sad. It's horrible. 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
7: That's pain.
9: The fight would mean more if he was in my corner, for sure.
8: I still hope he's there on the night, just like his old man.
10: If he's watching this, what would you say to him?
8: I'm here. I'm getting ready for the biggest fight of my life. If you want to be next to me, like his father's next to him, we can do it together.
11: He's here!
12: Oh, wow. On the big screen.
11: Father and son reunited! Simply the best!
12: I was not expecting this. I was not expecting this because there was just no sign of it.
11: And that is the picture of the year so far.
12: On the shoulder of his son. Oh my days, man, it's making me slightly emotional.
11: And it is just poetry.
12: Eubank has spoken of pain. The fighter's pain isn't physical,

0: Welcome back. Still extra time right here on Nigeria's number one talk news and sports radio station, 92.3 Nigeria Info. And we've just begun the show. And guess what? We'll talk about the Nigerian Premier Football League. We have a new kickoff date, and that's 28th day of August 2026. We'll have the opening game between Shooting Stars of Ibadan and Inter Lagos of Lagos. And that game is to be decided on Friday. The remaining 9 matches will be played on the 30th day of August, be the Sunday. So the first game is on a Friday and the remaining 9 matches on a Sunday. And we did say we have 4 newly promoted sides. And in trying to get that, I think, thank you so much. I think we have a messenger from Dr. Ejim who helped us out. And so, one of the 4 teams promoted to the MPFL are Inter Lagos, Sporting Lagos, Doma United, and Ranchers Bees. You know, I forgot Sporting Lagos when I was doing my initial analysis. Warri Wolf was looking deceptive. I thought they went down, but I think they got saved on the last day and remained in the MPFL. Thank you so much, Dr. Ejim, with that particular message. And meanwhile, the Nigerian Premier Football League, there were reports and there were rumors that we might have a title sponsor. And somewhere it was quoted to be around $7.5 million. Right? $7.5 million. Reacting to this particular report, which has not been confirmed yet, was veteran journalist and the program's manager of Wazobia FM in Port Harcourt, China Acheru. This is what he said to a TV outlet just yesterday about ahead of the annual general meeting, when it was mentioned that $7.5 million might be having a new headline sponsor for the league come the new season. Let's take a listen to China Acheru.
1: $7.5 million for the league, it's not bad. I mean, proper valuation, it depends on what the whole group agrees to be the value of the league. And I'll be talking about those that are taxed to running the league and maybe the clubs and all of that. But $7.5 million is not a bad valuation for a league that for a long time had no title sponsor and all of that. So if it's there has been no official announcement yet, we just hear snippets. So if the official announcement comes, I believe that a $7.5 million deal, again, how long is this deal? You know, what do the clubs get? We need to know all these details, which I'm sure will be announced at the AGM. And I continue to insist, if the date of the AGM shows Friday,

0: million dollars. 10 billion naira. The valuation at this point in time for the Nigerian Premier Football League. So I kept that and I tried to find out how much the title sponsor of the Premier Soccer League, that's a PSL in South Africa, how much their title sponsor pays. Guess what? They pay 300 million rands each season. They are a betting company. So they pay 300 million rand each season. And it's a three-year deal. And if you convert 300 million rand to dollars, the US dollars, you're talking about $18.4 million. And if you convert that to Naira and Kobo, the title sponsor in the PSL each season pays the South African League 25 billion naira every season, and they will do it for three seasons, which is about 75 billion naira. So let's come to Nigerian Premier Football League at 10 billion. You know, is that a good valuation for our league? Given our problems, given the what we've got, given where we are coming from, our numbers will show to title sponsors and all that and all that. Do you think we've been overvalued, or you think the league has been undervalued? Just in case this turns out to be the reality after the AGM.
1: Comparison was the money paid by title sponsors.
0: Yeah.
1: For the winners of the PSL.
0: No. What the title sponsor pays the league, you know, for it to bear the name of, for example, I want to,
1: same way you have Spotify Camp, no?
0: Yes. No. That's one
1: for
0: entity.
1: The stadium.
0: Yeah, like the same way we had the Barclays Premier League.
1: Yeah.
0: So it's a
1: like,
0: title sponsor.
1: Yeah.
0: Before we used to have, you know, something. I don't want to do adverts. I would have mentioned the name of the title sponsor. It's a bet company for the PSL. So if they want to call it this Premier Soccer League.
1: Yep.
0: Right. So I'm not calling because of the free advertisements this evening.
1: Like we have the Federation Cup where it was called before.
0: Yeah, you call it the ITO Federation Cup or the ITO Cup. So in getting your name in there, where we have to mention it every time we announce results, announce draws, announce news about the competition, they pay 300 million rands, which is about 25 billion naira each season, and they sign a 3-year deal with the PSL. So are we undervalued or overvalued at 10 billion, given what we have at the moment, if at all we have anything? It's difficult. Or you think they did a good job to strike that deal?
1: It's positive for the MPFL.
0: Okay.
1: For the MPFL, it's positive. And I had to make emphasis on the fact that it's positive. I wouldn't speak about the investor. I think it's decent for the MPFL. I don't really think I'll be making a false claim if I say that there is a significant disparity between the PSL and the MPFL.
0: Okay.
1: What we saw in the 2026 World Cup was PSL in Group A, basically. I'm thinking of the starting lineup now, and I'm lacking an idea of anyone in South Africa starting lineup who's playing outside the PSL. From the goalkeeper,
0: apart from Bekelezi Bokani, the young man who was playing centre back alongside Imel Okun. So Imel Okun was playing plays in Germany, second division or so. And
1: Bokani, can't remember, but I'm remembering the names here, and I'm Modiba and Modau.
0: Those were the right wing and left wing backs.
1: Mokwena, Sesfele Sitole, and Thapelo Maseko. Let me just say, Maseko was playing up front, except Lyle Foster,
0: who and wasn't, he played only one enough. Game. He played only one match.
1: He wasn't even better than any of the other strikers.
0: Yeah,
1: Magokpa,
0: Osinapolis,
1: Ikwam Reynas, Osinapolis, Temba Zwani. See, that was the PSL playing in the World Cup. The PSL has already resumed, and in one of the games which I saw, the turnout was proper by South African standards.
0: Okay.
1: So I won't be making a false claim or making a false inference if I say that there is a significant

0: seats parity.
1: Okay.
0: So the MPFL has still got some things to improve on, obviously. And this is not speaking about the MPFL in view of last season alone. This is speaking about the MPFL in view of 10 years, because we've seen things that have been termed welcome developments that didn't last. And then I call it a back and forth. There is the prospect of positivity. There's the prospect of an improvement. But as it stands, it's not where we want the MPFL to be. But the MPFL in this current state, striking this deal potentially, it's positive for the MPFL. That's why I say emphatically the MPFL itself. For the investor, they may have a foresight of what they want to get out of it. Is the MPFL the biggest brand of advert in Nigeria? That's a question that I will find difficult to answer, because for that payment, it means that you feel the repeated updates from the MPFL would give you a certain level of publicity that maybe whatever you've tried, maybe social media or any form of publicity, wouldn't give to you. That's what it means. I don't know if the MPFL is the best publicity brand by association, but everything is a risk. And footbally speaking, if I should use that term, I don't think there's any other thing we have to announce in Nigeria that's domestic football beyond the MPFL. We don't talk about grassroots football. We don't talk about the Federation Cup isn't as renowned as the MPFL itself. So in terms of football, it may be the biggest, but if I am an investor and I'm looking for the biggest opportunities for me in terms of publicity, will I pick the MPFL? It's a question that's left for me to answer. But maybe there are things that they see. So I think it's a fantastic deal for the MPFL, precisely. It's fantastic.
1: So you refuse to put your neck on the chopping board if we have been undervalued or overvalued at the moment?
0: I would say we haven't been overvalued. I don't know about undervalued, but we haven't been overvalued. A 10 billion naira for the MPFL season, I don't think it's overvaluation. It can be decent, like I said. The fact that I say it's decent for the MPFL means it's something that I think is quite the MPFL standard. If South Africa have 25 and Nigeria is having 10, I think it's decent. You know, so it can be that we have been overvalued. No, this is not. The MPFL isn't bigger than this. This is the reality before us. When you look at our... I wouldn't be speaking about continental things now, because this is just the MPFL and the domestic game. So I don't think there is an excessive valuation of the MPFL with that amount of money. I think it's decent. It's just something there about that you look at and you say, all right, yeah, this looks good and positive for the MPFL. This is not an overvaluation.
1: All right, and, you know, I was speaking... Okay, I think we're having a discussion with China Cherry one of those days in our office. And we talked about what could we do differently. And China said, and we said, oh, let's bring musicians. Let's bring concerts to our match venues. Let's do this. Let's do that. And he said, see, guys, I have stopped looking at this thing from this angle when I know that the same people who will not turn out to watch Eyimba play in a game against, let's say, TP Mazembe or CX Faxen or Al Ahly of Egypt, will fill that same stadium when Davido is coming to perform with a 15,000 naira gate fee. You said, take for instance, we had the fight for the musicians just of recent, Charles Okocha and Portable. The other day it was Kata Efe and who else again? You know, for just turning up and Portable, for just turning up, it was 75 million, I think about 75 million naira. You know, to turn up and fight. You saw the guys who graced that occasion. The cream de la cream of Nigerian entertainment industry were sitting in the front row, like we have talked about the big Saudi princes and the big money bags of the US entertainment industry. So when you see those faces you saw in that small fight or in that fight, it was on Netflix. It was on Netflix, streamed live around the world. So what magic did they do? Did they bring out musicians to come and dance? How many years publicity was done? Right? So he said he has stopped believing in that. And when we do the right things on the field of play, we'll get the right results on the field of play as well, or on and off the field of play. And firstly, is to get the game back on television. And here we have ended our deal with Propel. So maybe there's something in the offing.
0: See, one of the things a bit more impactful in the minds of persons...
1: Or should it be more visible?
0: Visibility is... I don't think you're impactful without being seen or heard.
1: Okay.
0: So there is a way of impact. It's either you're being seen or heard. Those guys are seen every time on social media. Whether I criticize them or not, it doesn't change the fact that they are valued by Nigerians. You're just one perspective different from the rest.
1: Yeah.
0: You know, because like I was having a conversation with someone, the voice of Lagos, one of those renowned broadcasters in our sister station over there in Lagos, he dropped a very long read that Onakosi retweeted. And it's something that I read and I just put my hand on my chin like this. I was speaking about the fact that for people who were really trained for the profession in broadcasting over years, who are quite introverted and stay away from the camera, they are valued according to their voice, and then it becomes a thing of awe when you now see them physically. But then you now have persons who rant and are then a bit more valued than persons who are trained for the job. And then if broadcasters are meant to become a bit profitable to their own selves beyond the job, then they need to rant too.
1: Yeah,
0: not particularly rant, but they need to now come out to be visible, because it was usually the broadcasting thing that you leave it at the mic.
1: Yeah.
0: So they don't know you beyond the mic. Even physically, some person be like, oh, you're the best. But now, that seeming sacred nature of the job, as he termed it, which I support, is now being put away because the world is shifting doesn't mean that you stay in a particular place in claim of wanting to keep ethics beyond your own development and even profits.
1: Yeah.
0: So he's like, the broadcaster should also come out. So you're seeing that why this person's trend, why these persons have value, is because they're always on your face.
1: So the algorithm speaks for them.
0: You open TikTok. In fact, what do you even search? Because how many persons will open Twitter, look at an MPFL replay and stay on it like, oh my God, this fantastic goal. But once you come in now, you see Kata streaming and that guy is slapping people, and I be like, ah, wait till this boy they do. That's more time that you're even staying to think of, and you're asking yourself, waiting then they do as they watch the video. Algorithm is saying, you like this thing, I'm going to send you the next one.
1: And it puts it in your face every day.
0: The next time you open TikTok or Twitter.
1: And sends it close to your friends as well.
0: You search your, if you type your search button, you'll be surprised, but I'm not searching this guy, how he can't come out. These are the little things that work behind the scenes when you now start seeing things popping up. So that is the reason why they are followed. The MPFL, do we see the MPFL? No. It's now beyond screens. And I think, how does the La Liga sell themselves? It's even, I know we watch La Liga games, but without exaggeration, some of the striking things about La Liga, some of the striking things about La Liga after the English Premier League is the clips you see on social media.
1: Yeah.
0: Because at the point where I think it's Microsoft that is still the sponsors, those little emphasis they place on goal scoring angle. Probability, yeah. Distance from goal, the slow-mo, how they put it in a clip, you'll be like, it enhances the appeal of that particular clip. But it's really not that way for the MPFL. 3 to 2 seasons ago, our own Dorcas Koki was one of, unofficially, but a huge influence in the MPFL. In her own bid, updates, match fixtures, goal standings, even for the NWFL.
1: Yeah.
0: Last season, there was, I think, one of these legal stuff against some of those unofficial
1: sponsors, awardees,
0: no, it was for the criticism of those who are not officially designated by MPFL to publish MPFL stories.
1: Okay.
0: Yes, there was like that was the point where Ufoma last season stated that you really don't need, you know, a sledgehammer to kill an ant, because it's not making any sense. The MPFL doesn't have publicity on TV. On social media, these guys, they may have their own profits, but stepping in to fill in the void of the absence of content on MPFL are now posting MPFL things.
1: Okay.
0: And then you want to take it upon them, something like that.
1: Maybe because in the same breath, they've projected some negative part of it more than what would have been positive. Because, for example, if you now pick a clip that showed, let's say, a referee, you know, maybe being beaten in the stadium, you project that. Right, he has a lot of retweets and a lot of, you know, likes and shares. It becomes negative publicity, if I should use that word. I could recall one of the seasons where a goal was caught in Owerri I think for or against Hatton, against Akada, they went and checked a camera. Not the VAR now. There was no VAR. They checked, they went to the man recording in the stadium and took back his clip, like rewind his clip backwards, and now played it to see if the ball had hit the back of the net or it was side netting. We saw in Eyimba when the referee left the pitch against Doma United and went outside to the official broadcast partners at the time, Star Times, to check the replay on the TV. So those were unofficial things in the MPFL. And it's drama, right? So maybe that's where they frowned at. But forgetting that, no publicity is bad publicity.
0: I don't really think we're going to use one instance of a negative trend to cancel out what has been publicized by some of these unofficial brands on social media. But this conversation is stemming up from, you know, the angle of what we can do better. Just like you said, they have been on our eyes. They give some ease, humor, whatever it is. They create content that appeals to their audience.
1: Okay.
0: And that's the reason why they were able to pull that amount of crowd. I really don't think it's impact from those social media guys. I just think it's the appeal and the humor.
1: So the algorithm favors them. They have it.
0: Someone is coming on social media and is just like searching for something that is going to ease him up. And then he searches and one of their content pops up. He smiles and then he's into their page and he's scrolling through whatever they're showing. Football also is not necessarily for impact except for the side stories. It's actually for our own relief. It's entertainment.
1: Yeah.
0: Football is basically entertainment. Same thing that these guys are doing. But nobody is going to sit down and watch a 90-minute highlight on show. Yandy Omande has moved to Real Madrid. What you see on TikTok, what you see on Twitter, is short. The best side about Yandy Omande. That's what people will look at and they will be interested in seeing. So, do we really see those? They are on Twitter. I think I see them on X.
1: Yeah.
0: But not as often as you think would propel. And sometimes I really don't think it's about the... Maybe a lack of desire to post, but what we are limited to. So there's a way these guys put out their content, the editing, that makes it interesting for you
1: and
0: to watch.
1: And appealing.
0: We don't have those appealing infrastructure. We are limited to the camera views we have. The camera views we have cannot convey enough the sort of appeal that some of these other contents, you know, each niche, each entertainment niche has the things they need. So you won't be putting football content on social media now and be using the "you are a mumu man," you know, for this thing. So ours is camera angle and then content a bit more appealing in the
1: comedy
0: store. Because we are limited to those, we can't put enough. I was just watching a video now and someone was talking about one guy who sold hundreds of copies of a book, and he spoke about the number of contents he puts out in a week, over 150. How do you split 150 into 7 days in a week? But we put out two and we are like, now wait till we get, it don't finish. And those two, people can swipe through and then, if you look at Inter Lagos, if you look at Ikorodu City particularly,
1: yeah,
0: you check their social media handles, you see activity.
1: A lot. Sporting Lagos as well.
0: There is little or no activity concerning. I remember when I was working with Dockers for some of the graphics on MPFL, except Remo, except Enugu Rangers, except
1: Eyimba and Akwa United.
0: Social media activity isn't really fantastic. So it's even beyond the MPFL.
1: All right.
0: Collective clubs. It's a collective effort.
1: All right. Thank you so much, Christian. And this one says, when I first saw the news, I was thrilled, and it's actually a big step if it's real. And I think it will make us the second league with much money after South Africa League. So it's a major step forward for the MPFL and not undervalued. Ebuka from Pipeline with that line of thought. All right. When we return from a commercial break right now, we will take a listen to you. We'll hear, you know, this $7.5 million valuation that places us as around 10 billionaire, you know, if we have a title sponsor, would it be that the MPFL has been undervalued or overvalued by the prospective or potential sponsors or title sponsors of the league? We'll come back and get your thoughts. So do well to stay with us.

0: 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Stay tuned to Nigeria Info.
1: We'll be right back after this.
2: Every generation is remembered by the voices that refuse to be silent. The ones who dared to stand, to question, to challenge. Because history has never belonged to those who simply agreed. It belongs to those who said, "I beg to differ." Welcome to the stage where ideas clash, where logic becomes power, and where every argument has the potential to shape tomorrow. This is more than a debate. It's courage in conversation. It's intellect in motion. It is the birthplace of tomorrow's leaders. August 10 at 3 p.m., Lagos, Abuja, and Port Harcourt will come alive for the national finals of the I Beg to Differ Secondary Schools Debate Tournament. The War of Words begins at 3 p.m. on August 10. One podium, countless perspectives. One opportunity to be heard. The question is not whether your voice matters. The question is, will the world remember what you had to say? I beg to differ. The Tournament of Champions.
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5: 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This is Nigeria Info.

0: you look into my eyes, you'll see an endless road. 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But I know that the feeling of pain and tiredness is temporary. But the feeling of greatness will last on forever.
1: This dude will eat a punch, laugh in your face, knock you out, and smile again.
0: It only takes a second for all to change, for all to go wrong.

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You've just awakened a sleeping giant.

0: right, still extra time right here on Nigeria Info. And we're still waiting for our guest. Hopefully, he's not stuck in traffic somewhere. But hopefully, he turns up. Like I did say earlier, he made an interstate journey. So, from Abia State. So, hopefully, he gets here before we get into the thick of things. But we've started the conversation already, Christian and I.
1: Express yourself right here.
0: Looking at the Nigerian Premier Football League and the stack day, but most especially the valuation from reports we've gotten so far on what could be a potential headline or title sponsor of the Nigerian Premier Football League. And we're asking a very simple question, right? We saw that that's a $7.5 million proposal, and that will translate to 10 million naira, 10 billion naira in Nigerian currency, which is a huge amount of money, if you ask me. Yeah, we looked at that vis-a-vis what is paid by the betting company, which is the headline sponsor of the PSL in South Africa. They pay 300 million rand every season. They sign a three-year deal. So that translates to about $18.4 million per season, which is about 25 billion naira per season in Nigerian currency. So I'm asking a very simple question. Christian tried to understand that and said, for the Nigerian Premier Football League, we aren't on TV. We don't really have the numbers. We don't really have many positive to report about. It's a decent amount of money for us. But we're asking you now, do you think the MPFL was undervalued or overvalued? Should the report be true at the end of this AGM and we get a $7.5 million title sponsorship? Do you think we have been overvalued by the potential or prospective headline sponsor? Or you think we just got exactly what we deserve? Phone numbers are open. 0817-923-0002. Hello. Good evening to you. Welcome. Hello. Good evening. All right. You've got a call back. Phone lines are wide open right now. Let's get to hear from you. Hello, caller. Good evening to you. Welcome. Hello, you're our first caller. Please put some energy behind the voice. Speak up, please.
2: Hello. Emeka.
0: Hello, Emeka, please give us a bit of positive vibes. Speak up, please.
2: Okay.
0: Emeka, please, we have to let you go. Right? Please, when you do call, speak up a bit louder so that we can have a good output for those listening to us tonight. 0817-923-0002. 0817-923-0003. 0817-923-0007. And 0817-923-0009. You can also send me a WhatsApp message to the number 0809-030-6416. Hello, good evening to you. Welcome.
3: Yeah, hello, good evening.
0: Yeah, good evening to you.
3: My name is Olaleko Eke.
0: Oh!
3: I'm inside my car and I'm listening to all your arguments on radio and I said it is fantastic.
0: Thank you so much, Olaleko Eke. By the way, Olaleko Eke is a veteran journalist, always a guest here on Nigerian Info. It's not a stranger, so you're at home, sir. Speak to us.
3: No, you know, you've spoken so well, you know. Is the Nigerian League overvalued?
0: Mm.
3: I would rather say the Nigerian League is undervalued because of its lack of potential.
0: Okay.
3: And you put all of our records together and let's compare Nigeria to South Africa.
0: Okay.
3: Because that's how you market your league.
0: Mm.
3: Let me say that in the last 20 years or thereabouts,
0: okay,
3: South African football clubs have gone beyond the group stage of CAF club competitions 22 times.
0: Yes.
3: Compared to Nigeria. You can fact check me.
0: Definitely, years, I take it from you.
3: Football clubs have gone beyond group stage of CAF club competitions 20 times. Is it value?
0: Yeah.
3: Now, take it to football clubs in Nigeria. How many football clubs in Nigeria have functional websites? If they have a functional website, how regularly is it updated? I'm in the city of Port Harcourt. I can order for the jersey of Kaizer Chiefs online, and it will be delivered to me in Nigeria.
0: Yeah.
3: Is there any Nigerian club that has such facility where you can order for the club jersey online and get it delivered within 4 working days in Nigeria.
0: Maybe Remo and Remo and Ikorodu.
3: Is it available online?
0: Yes, I'm saying.
3: Online? Do they have an online shop where you can buy the merchandise of the football clubs?
0: That's what I don't
3: know. There's a lot to be added to it. Okay, so let me not take so much of your time.
0: Mm.
3: If you have been privileged to watch football outside of Nigeria,
0: I have.
3: You find out that a lot of stadium of football clubs have a kind code that enables you to enter the stadium. Meaning that once you buy a ticket, you can buy a fake ticket.
0: Mm.
3: You get to the gate, you put your ticket to the scan, and it scans that the ticket is correct, and you enter the stadium. That way, you know the number of fans who are coming to the stadium every day.
0: Mm.
3: You don't need to beg anybody. You can buy your ticket online. It's delivered to you before match day.
0: Yeah.
3: Most of the clubs sell season tickets, and you can never buy fake tickets because it will be scanned at the entrance. Then add publicity to it. They now value the Nigerian league.
0: Yeah.
3: It gives you an idea of our potential that we are not utilizing.
0: Okay. All right, thank you so much, Likwaege, for your time on the show tonight.
3: The idea is superb. We need to keep it going because we need to make the league better. We argued about the minimum payment of 2 million.
0: Yeah.
3: And a lot of people are saying it's too much. To me, I think it's just the basic. If you have to attract the best of the legs from Africa, the more stars from Africa you have, the better you're able to market your league because you can now reach a wider audience.
0: Yeah.
3: If you have 10 players from 10 African countries, do you know what that means? You are reaching 10 African countries because they want to follow their players in Nigeria.
0: Yeah.
3: That's marketing.
0: All right. Thank you. Thank you so much, Likwaege.
3: Thank you so much.
0: For your thoughts tonight. I think that's an expert analysis. So he's standing by that, by his opinion that it's been undervalued based on our untapped potential. So we are losing more than we are losing because of what we should have gotten. We should have gotten more if we had done A, B, C, D, E. All right, interesting. Let's get the conversation going. Hello, caller. Good evening to you. Welcome. Oh, sorry about that. This one says, Eval, I think the MPFL was overvalued because there is nothing valuable about the league in the first place. Simply goodness from Alaka here. And that's why you write Alax, because you want Alakaya to be valued. So he's writing Alax for me. That's Alaka here, by the way. That's how you put value on something. Hello, caller. Good evening to you. Welcome to the show.
1: Yeah, good evening, Eval. I'm Sele West.
0: Sele West, welcome.
1: Yeah, I think for a start, it's an ideal, you know. $7.5 million is not a small money, you know. When you look at where we are coming from and where we are heading to, I think it's an improvement. But we need to advance more. We need to improve more. If they can manage this, $7.5 million very well, just like Lolikeng have just said, attracting players from different African countries.
0: Yeah.
1: Like when Enyimba was winning, a lot of our West African brothers, they were playing for Enyimba, you know. And that is how the league grew, you know. Mm. And that is how the club performed, you know. So I think for a start, 7.5 is an ideal for me, an ideal.
0: Okay.
1: So that is it. Thank you.
0: All right. Thank you. Thank you so much, Sele West. And this one says that to me, the said 10 billion is undervalue of our league. If things were done right, until things are put proper by the management or teams, our league ought to have been valued even more than the South African league, except for your colleague Ekpo, will see it as being overvalued. General Manoski with that particular thought. By the way, put those calls through 0817-923-0002. Hello, call me. Good evening to you.
4: Hello, good evening.
0: Yeah, good evening to you. Welcome. Okay. In case the lines are troubling you, we have the WhatsApp portal 0809-030-6416. Whatever hits that WhatsApp portal will be read out on the show tonight. So in case you're having difficulty with reaching us via the phone lines because of traffic or whatsoever, or network, try the WhatsApp portal. Just send me a message. 0809-030-6416, and your thoughts will be communicated as well. 0809-030-6416. We're asking a very simple question. At $7.5 million, which translates to about 10 billion naira in Nigerian currency, if that comes to fruition, was the MPFL overvalued or undervalued? That's the question tonight on the show. And this one says, Skifo Perot says, good evening. This is not Football Republic, by the way. This is Extra Time. I think MPFL is undervalued, but the current price will help us go a long way if they maintain it. Skifo Perot from a chair with that particular message. But, you know, Christian, when you listen to what Lee Konyige stated, then you understand that at the current rate, we are the ones who should be jubilating for the deal. Because we had nothing on ground.
5: I wasn't mincing words when I said it's positive for the MPFL.
0: Mm.
5: I didn't want to speak about the investor, but I said the MPFL. And I said this, I think my last point should, you know, give an idea of, you know, it's easier handling a social media page than a website.
0: Mm.
5: Yeah, it's easier handling a social media page by a website. I don't think it costs anything to open a social media page, but then to, you know, develop your website, I think there is so much to it. Now, I'm speaking of the fact that I and Dorcas are searching for pictures to use for MPFL graphics, and I'm scanning through some of the social media pages of the MPFL sites. It's difficult for me to find.
0: So either you're seeing poor quality pictures or not at all, or old players who have left the club, they're still there.
5: Exactly. There's something we call branding. Mm. Some of our MPFL clubs lack it on social media. It's just like, hey, brother, in the East Square Drabi, hey, just they do one or two things for me. Piam, you've put beyond the match day graphics, the halftime score line, the full time score line, finish.
0: It's bad days. No, beyond that is
5: so that's social media page. That's not even a website.
0: No, that's what I'm saying.
5: So okay, you can imagine that's a social media. That's social Insta.
0: Okay.
5: That's Twitter.
0: Okay.
5: That's Facebook. Basics. Then you now start seeing South Africa that even when the players are dancing, they form content on TikTok. Paraventure, it goes with the algorithm and they try and boom. It's something that is trending every single place.
0: Like Mr. Barry. When Tierno Barry scored against Man City, Mr. Barry's song, Everton had to plug and play.
5: Barry.
0: You know, hey, Mr. Barry. Okay, let's hear from you. Hello, caller. Good evening to you. Speak to us.
6: Good evening.
0: Yeah, good evening to you.
6: Good evening, Nigeria.
0: Welcome.
6: I've listened to you people right from when you start.
0: Mm.
6: And I want to use South African as an example.
0: Yeah.
6: What kind of what you bring in Nigeria here? And Nigerian people need to go there.
0: Yeah.
6: Just South African League. Don't appreciate it.
0: Okay.
6: Even what they did, even without the became the referee them so that they can start and say, nothing, this is red card, this is red card. Not a referee in the stadium, they were threatening the referee.
0: They can cause the referee.
6: So that's why you would not see them in Common African Cup of Nations. Yeah, sorry for using Common African Cup of Nations.
0: Yeah, we understand the context.
6: We have any people referee here. So don't want someone and give them to share to the referee.
0: Thank you very much. And I think that's one of the things that Gbenga Legbele said, that he will clamp down on match fixing. Recall now, matches are ongoing, right? And you see 90 plus 11. Immediately, people start assuming they won't give penalty. You know, it's more like, you know, people just sit down and assume that a penalty is coming. And before you know, boom, full time, 1-2 or 2-1. You see, I thought I'm checking a penalty. And sometimes it's a penalty. So immediately there's a delay in a game. It might be due to injury. We've seen where there's a head collision in the... We that go to the stadium to watch matches. We've seen that actually there was a reason why we have 10 minutes of added time. A player collided, or there were many incidences that stopped the game. But the fans out there are believing that maybe they see 10 minutes of added time on live score, that something fishy is going on. Hello, caller. Good evening to you. Welcome.
7: Good evening,
0: sir. Yeah, good evening to you. Please speak up. We can barely hear you. All right, Mr. Fred, please increase your volume. Speak to us louder.
7: Good evening.
0: Yeah, go ahead.
7: Yes. We are talking about football. We shouldn't use Nigeria League as an example of anything in this world concerning football. We are far from football. Nigeria is very far, very, very, very, very, very, very. Come on, Zeddy. Malawi, they are better than Nigeria and anything concerning football. We don't battle our league. Okay, then you give us United last season as an example. Give us United was training with either 9 points or 12 points with 3 points ahead, but they couldn't win the league. So, specialize on policies. Let's remove policies from anything concerning football. Let's build our league to our own standard so that we can compete with other leagues. it's very painful. So sometimes we watch some local country like this. They disgrace our country. Our country leave us United in back. We did not go to anywhere at all. Look at this CAF competition called and CAF Champions League draw that just came up.
0: Mm.
7: We did not go anywhere.
0: All right.
7: Even if we win two to first half, before the second half, we win two. All right.
0: I think we're having your sound is cracking up. Is breaking. Your line is breaking. Do all the call back. Meanwhile, we have Joseph. Good evening, Eval and Christiana. I think the MPFL is overvalued. What publicity is this company going to get? Okay, what publicity is the company going to get? MPFL is not on TV or on social media, so a lot of Nigerians may not even know who this company is after 1 year. So what will they benefit? Also, a lot of Nigerians don't go to the match venues anymore to see games. So what kind of publicity are we offering the company? That's a question that deserves answers as well, you know, to say the least. Okay. All right, let's see if this caller has something to tell us. Hello, caller. Good evening to you. Welcome.
8: Hello. Good evening. Thank you.
0: Yeah, good evening to you. Welcome.
8: All right. My name is Aniekan. I'm calling from Port Harcourt.
0: Welcome, Aniekan. Let's hear from you.
8: Very interesting discussion. In my opinion, that is not the value of the NPFL.
0: Okay.
8: And a one-year sponsorship does not amount to the value of the league.
0: Okay.
8: So the value of the league goes beyond that.
0: Hmm.
8: That is the sponsorship gotten for 1 year.
0: Hmm.
8: And I think it's a matter of perception.
0: Okay.
8: The sponsor could value the league in their mind than any other person does.
0: Mm.
8: And it's also a matter of perception of how much NPFL think they can get.
0: Mm.
8: So I think it's a fair deal. And it's I want to call it a starting point.
0: Okay.
8: Give kudos to the NPFL, including all of you who have tried as much as possible to popularize the league.
0: Thank you.
8: You may not have known you have contributed to the value that has been placed on the table.
0: Mm.
8: It doesn't in any way represent the value of NPFL.
0: Okay.
8: It represents the capability of the sponsor, the perception of the sponsor. It may not bother that only the financial. The sponsor could gain a lot, just from access, national access to a lot of things that we don't know. So I think it's a fair deal, and kudos to everybody who played a part in making this come to be. And I believe, subsequently, this will be the basis for judgment. If this could be 7.5 in 2026, it could be better subsequent year.
0: Okay, Mr. Nete, can I ask you a question?
8: Please go ahead.
0: Okay, the NFF election is coming soon. Can you pick a form? At least contest for.
8: I would rather pick a form for Nigeria Info.
0: I think you've got a good voice as well, so you can apply in person. Thank you so much. Thank you so much for your thoughts, by the way. And this one says, guys, the MPFL is undervalued because of branding from the club sides. The coaches should also share part of the blame. Which MPFL coach can get a coaching job in South African League or North African League? They're not tactically sound. Their approach to away matches is different from their home matches. Good players, bad coaches. Samson Indiop. We had Amunike. I think I saw him with Green Buffaloes in Zambia at some point. Imamu Amunike, who is now with Heartland. We just have Eguma just gone to where? Is it Benin or Ethiopia? Ethiopia it is. We had a coach who went to Benin Republic. So it's not doom. It's not all doom and gloom, by the way, guys. Hello, caller. Good evening to you. Welcome.
9: My brother, good evening.
0: Good evening to you.
9: God is my name. I'm calling from Port Harcourt.
0: Welcome, God. Let's hear from you.
9: Thank you very much. Please, with due respect, can you help me with basis for valuing our league 7 point something million? With the basis, is it stadium? Is it crowd attendance? Is it officiating? Is it a flood-leading ground? From our direction, how can we say that our league was 10 point something million?
0: Okay. All right. So you're saying that even the guys who want to give that are overvaluing the league?
9: Absolutely overvalued. Let us do our homework first. Let us do basic things. It's a better when we are talking about this funding, you know, it becomes secondary. What we are doing now, we are placing money ahead of our supposedly commitment to the game of football. And Nigerian Premier League has not come to the point. You have to do a lot of work before you can get to that. Thank you very much.
0: Thank you so much for your thoughts as well.

0: well, our good friend Gotti. Oh, sorry, we lost that one. You can drop us a WhatsApp message on WhatsApp, by the way, 0809-030-6416. Just 24 hours ago, we had a new record for an African player. And that was Yann Diomande of Côte d'Ivoire. He went for £125 million, around 140 million euros. That makes him currently Africa's most expensive player. There's something we want to talk about that particular deal, and we'll exhaust your thoughts right here. When we return on the other side of the commercial break, we'll speak about that. Hello, caller. Good evening to you. Welcome.
1: Hello.
0: Yeah, good evening.
1: Yeah, my name is
0: Nigeria Info.
1: Nigeria Info, exactly. Yeah, I just watched it. The question here is, I think most of us are getting it twisted.
0: Okay.
1: Is either MPF is over on the value, isn't it?
0: Yeah, that's the question.
1: That's the question. The issue here, let's go back. We have to start from the basics. The NFF, they are the rock of football, you know.
0: Decision making.
1: Are you there?
0: Yeah, we're here.
1: NFF has a whole lot to play. They don't see from the business angle. They don't see from the business angle in the sense that it is big business. Even the clubs themselves, when they have players that are good, before end of the season, once there is small peanuts, they let them go. The bottom line here is our NPF is overvalued.
0: Okay.
1: If you look at the pitches, there are so much that is wrong or that are wrong with it. But you need to be well packaged so that it be marketable. Out there, it's business. Like, rightly put, you need to watch it via telly. But I believe eventually most of the games will be aired live. If you watch live, one will be really disappointed compared to what is occurring out there. But
0: okay.
1: Over the years, you know, I think it will pick up. But by now, I would have gone beyond this stage because, for me, basically, football is a big, big business. Actually, I started in Lagos, but I just go back and I'm really sure.
0: Okay.
1: And
0: thank
1: I'm really
0: you.
1: Feeling it. Definitely.
0: Thank you.
1: IFM too. That has been extremely good.
0: Thank you so much. Okay. Thank you. Thank you for tuning in, and I hope you enjoy us while you stay in Port Harcourt. And when you go back to Lagos, follow us on our sister station as well. That's Ambush Marketing. You know, tune in here and tune in Lagos. So this is good evening, gentlemen of the press. For me, we are undervalued with that figure, considering our counterpart in the northern part of Africa. The right machineries are not being used by our sport administrators, which may lead to this. Talking about developing the club's website, is it not part of the club's media officer's job? I think they can help promote these Nigerian clubs. Hyacinth from Port Harcourt Town with that message. Hello, you've got just 60 seconds. Make it count.
2: Hello, Val.
0: Yeah, you've got 60 seconds. Make it count, please.
2: Yeah, yes, good news. What's from Jerry?
0: Welcome. Talk to us.
2: Yeah, are you guys not talking about Europe today?
0: We are going to Europe. That's why we're taking things gradually, one after another.
2: Okay. Well, thank you.
0: All right. Thank you so much. You see, that's value. You know, that's value. You know, we talk about the Nigerian Premier Football, which is our own. I'm sure when if we're talking about a guy, Ledere also, on a Goni Bon, he just signed for Rivers United. You know, in his unveiling, they told him to speak his dialect, and he spoke his dialect in that Facebook post. Come and see Ogoni people under the comment section. But this man is telling me to go to Europe, forgetting that his brother, an Ogoni man, may be playing in Rivers United in the next morning. You know, so that's value. Europe brought value that we stay in Nigeria, we that are not in the streets of UK or anywhere close to Germany or Spain. We hold their league at so much high esteem that we want to abandon our own and talk about theirs. Meanwhile, they won't bat an eyelid on stories involving us, except it is negative. That's how bad it is. Let's go on a commercial break. We'll be right back. And when we return, we'll go to Europe. But this time around, we'll talk transfer. Stay with us.
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3: What is pain? My own father. A man I idolized for my entire life. He doesn't speak to me. We haven't spoken for years.
4: It's sad, it's horrible, it's whatever you want to call it.
3: That's pain.
5: The fight would be more if he was in my corner, for sure.
4: I still hope he's there on the night, just like his old man.
6: If he's watching this, what would you say to him?
4: I'm here. I'm getting ready for the biggest fight of my life. If you want to be next to me, like his father's next to him, we can do it together.
7: He's here!
8: Oh, wow. Oh, wow.
7: Senior and Junior are here!
8: And you hear the reaction on the big screen.
7: And father and son reunited! Simply the best!
8: I was not expecting this. I was not expecting this because there was just no sign of it.
7: And that is the picture of the year so far.
8: On the shoulder of his son. Oh my days, man, it's making me slightly emotional.
7: And it is just poetry.
8: Eubank has spoken of pain. The fighter's pain isn't physical. A pugil.

All right, sir. Welcome and welcome once again. Still extra time right here on 92.3 Nigeria Info. Evaledu alongside Christian Onyemechi right here in the studio. Right, and I did give you a better eye view or a bit of a tip into what we'll be discussing next. So, just yesterday or 2 days ago, Yandio Mande in the Bundesliga. Right now, he has made a big move going to Real Madrid. Right? He's heading to Real Madrid as we speak. Or he has gone to Real Madrid right now. Now, that deal was worth 140 million euros. About 125 million pounds. Makes him Africa's most expensive footballer at the moment. Guess what? This boy, because he's just how old? 19 years old. He has spent just two years in the top flight of football in Europe. He played in 2025. He was with Leganés, the B team. Then went to Leganés, the first team. Then after a season where he scored just two goals in Leganés in Spain, he went to RB Leipzig. Actually, three appearances in the Bundesliga. 12 goals. And guess what? Right now, he made the move to Real Madrid. How much? 140 million euros. About 125 million pounds.

All right, and sorry, sincere apologies. I had to speak to our guest for tonight, and he's just entering Port Harcourt, so I told him to, you know, move straight to his home. It's not possible we have this interview today. Hopefully he comes around next week, Friday, for us to have this conversation. But I was speaking about Yandio Mande. So he made a move to become Africa's most expensive signing. I don't know, who was the last man to hold that record, Christian? Maybe Victor? Yeah. For around 75.